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0: Alright, so un grand bonjour pour vous à l'écoute. 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Alright, comment ça va? 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Sign up with the Dream Weavers. Enjoy sign.
1: The Dream Weaver, a story. Once upon a time, in the bustling town of Lumaria, there lived a young girl named Amara, with a heart full of dreams and a mind brimming with ambitions. She aspired to be a skilled weaver, creating intricate tapestries that would inspire awe and wonder in all who beheld them. However, the townspeople, fixated on more conventional careers, ridiculed Amara's aspirations, dismissing her dreams as frivolous and impractical. Undeterred by their lack of belief, Amara would sneak away to acquire

0: quiet glade by the river, where an old wise weaver named Master Kumo resided. She would watch in awe as he wove his magic into every tapestry, infusing them with life and meaning. One day, Master Kumo noticed the young girl observing him from the shadows and invited her to sit beside him. "Why do you come here every day, my child?" asked Master Kumo, noticing the determination in her eyes. With unwavering passion, Amara shared her dreams of becoming a great weaver, despite the doubts of those around her. Master Kumo smiled kindly and said, "Believing in oneself is the first thread of any dream. But remember, a dream is only as strong as the effort woven into it. If you truly desire to be a skilled weaver, you must immerse yourself in the art, and never let the doubts of others unravel your confidence." Encouraged by his words, Amara devoted herself wholeheartedly to the craft of weaving. She would spend hours each day practicing her skills, experimenting with colors, textures, and patterns. Despite the challenges and setbacks, Amara persisted, knowing that each mistake was a thread that brought her closer to mastering her art. As time passed, Amara's dedication bore fruit, and her talent blossomed like a rare flower. News of her extraordinary tapestries spread throughout Lumaria, reaching even the most skeptical ears. Soon, the same people who had once scoffed at her dreams now gathered to marvel at her creations, woven with love and determination. In an exhibition to showcase her finest work, Master Kumo stood proudly by Amara's side. The crowd stood in awe, realizing the beauty that could be born from believing in one's goals. Amara's journey had not been easy, but her perseverance and unwavering belief in herself had transformed her dreams into reality. You see life in your life. No matter how big or small, never let go of your dreams and aspirations. Believing in oneself is the first step towards achieving greatness. Embrace your goals with passion, work diligently, and never allow the doubts of others to undermine your self-belief. Like Amara, you too can weave the fabric of your dreams and create a masterpiece that will inspire others for generations to come.
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0: L'autre temps, avec station numéro 1, qui fait Cécile briller. 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
1: Good morning. Welcome to News Summary for this Thursday, the 20th of August, presented to you by Noris Oswago. Today's conference focusing on the Ministry of Health's vision is underway on Prala for staff from Prala and Ladig. The conference is giving employees a chance to raise concerns and share their views directly with the health minister. Staff mental well-being is among the key issues discussed. The minister says efforts are already underway to strengthen the staff well-being and public affairs unit on Prala. He stressed that staff well-being is important as it can directly affect the quality of care provided to patients. The UNHCR representative for Southern Africa, Kavita Belani, has presented her accreditation documents to Foreign Affairs Minister Barry Faure. The two discussed closer cooperation, including support and training to help Seychelles develop a national plan for dealing with asylum seekers. Ms. Belani will also meet local organizations during her visit to discuss refugee issues and support for vulnerable people. Based in Pretoria, she oversees UNHCR operations in 9 countries, including the Seychelles. Dr. Harish Jivan, the owner of Jivan's complex at Montfleury, has confirmed that the Myot Hospital has backed out of the hospital.

0: project custom made for it in his complex. Dr. Jivan says the three-story 2,555 square meters building cost around 30 million rupees to build, with work started about 2 years ago. The building includes space for clinics, laboratories, operating theater, wards, offices, and staff accommodation. Dr. Jivan says he is now looking for another hospital operator or medical service provider to occupy the building. If that does not happen, he will return to the commercial use.
1: If I can't rent it as a hospital, I'll turn it into a commercial complex. I've still got another month before we get the full approval from planning. Then I'll apply for change of use and I'll turn it into a commercial complex. It was done by me, but they were involved in the planning stage. I mean, the design was basically, they approved of everything initially, but then they changed their minds.
0: Young dancers from different classes and academies are taking part in a four-day workshop at the National Library, led by Malagasy instructor Jania Blastin and local instructor Ronnie Marigot. Jania says these sessions are demanding, but the dancers have adapted well. She's also exploring ways to combine traditional dance with other cultural influences. The workshop forms part of youth festival celebrations, with the final performance planned for Friday. It also promotes punctuality, respect and responsibility among the dancers. A landslide at the gold mining area in Zomboy in Western Central African Republic, near the border with Cameroon, has killed more than 100 people. Rescue efforts are underway amid fears the death toll could rise. It is not immediately clear what triggered the landslide at the mine. So far, 107 lifeless bodies have been removed from the rubble. At least three of the victims are Cameroonian. Israel has opened up a tender for the construction of some 1,200 settlement homes in the strategically important part of the occupied West Bank, as the government seeks to end any chance of a Palestinian state. Plans to build on the so-called E1 area east of Jerusalem have long been internationally condemned, with the settlement illegal under international law. The development will, in effect, divide the West Bank in two and isolate East Jerusalem. With this, we come to the end of our news summary. I'll be back at 7:30 for the French news.

Thank you, Nolis, for the news in English. And our weather forecast for today, we'll be expecting some afternoon showers with maximum temperature recorded 30 degrees Celsius, minimum 24 degrees Celsius, wind direction southeast with speeds of 20 to 55 kilometers per hour, making the state of the sea moderate and rough at times. So there you have it. This was your weather forecast here on Paradise FM. Good morning, Seychelles.

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1: 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Comforting security surrounds you. 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Okay, don't carry it in the first place if it's not yours. And Leo, good morning. 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Allow yourself to recharge tonight without needing to explain or justify it. Pamamu style, Leo. And finally, Virgo, everything falls in order seamlessly. Okay, it falls in order without no problem. So focus on what you've already completed rather than fixating on what's left. Yeah? Smart.

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0: All right, Libra, good morning. 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
1: All right, Capricorn, good morning. 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I like that one, yeah? 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Dernier batch horoscope là, le breakfast show. Comment ça va, des 5 minutes? Nous pouvons terminer ce breakfast show qui là. 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Ben Simon Dalio. Bye. Nous tournons des petits moments.
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3: Can you identify my love?
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5: A lot of people ask me. Am I afraid of death? The truth is, I think what scares me the most. It's not being able to say all the things I want to say to you when I'm no longer here. So this song is for Haley, for when that day comes.
6: Where's Haley? 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
2: Oui, mon côté, écoute, à cause de la bonne musique, ben, je suis content.

0: be cruising it con más. 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
1: You made her catch you?
0: I don't know how I let this happen. The girl next door now. I don't know what to do.
1: Say it wasn't you.
0: All right.

0: Et oui, moi interromps ça pour une nouvelle 4 heures qui peut venir encore un petit moment.
1: Procurement Oversight Unit has provided an update on the progress of the methodology for assessing procurement systems known as MAPS. The assessment started in April this year to examine Seychelles' public procurement system and identify strengths and areas where improvements may be needed and also provide recommendations. Speaking to the media during a press conference, the director of the Procurement Oversight Unit, Anuji Gas, highlighted the importance of public participation in the ongoing assessment through a survey.
2: Is complementary to what has been provided so far. So they have devised three surveys for three categories, one for the government entities, one for the NGOs, and one survey for economic operators or private businesses, which are one way or another affiliated with the SCCI. The survey is done directly online through a link that we have shared, or we can also share with whoever is interested to undertake the survey. It's strictly anonymous, and the deadline for the completion of the survey is the 28th of August, which is next Friday. So based on the survey, this also will complement all of the information that has been collected, and we will have the MAPS team to carry out the assessment in September and prepare their report in October.
1: Representatives from several member states of the Southern African Development Community, SADC, including Mauritius, Madagascar, Namibia and Malawi, took part in a regional workshop in Seychelles focused on measuring science, technology and innovation. The three-day training concluded today. It aims to strengthen the country's capacity to collect, analyze and use data on research, technology and innovation to support evidence-based policymaking. Representatives from several local ministries also took part in the workshop. Riabuka Murakabi is the acting senior program officer for science.

0: technology and innovation.
1: The whole idea is to make sure that our member states, they are able to collect data on research and development and innovation. As you can see, most of our member states, they do have policies on science, technology and innovation, but our policies mostly, they are not that evidence-based. Now, since we have started collecting data on STI, then we'll be able to evaluate the progress, be able to develop evidence-based policies for science, technology and innovation.
0: Seychelles and the Federated States of Micronesia have established diplomatic relations with the aim of promoting cooperation and strengthening the long-standing friendship between the two countries. The permanent representative of Seychelles to the United Nations, Ambassador Viviane Fourtave, and the permanent representative of the Federated States of Micronesia to the United Nations, Ambassador Jim Lipp, signed a joint statement yesterday in New York, formally establishing diplomatic relations between the two countries. The Cancer Concern Association has received a donation of ₹25,000 from the Seychelles Petroleum Company. CEPEC's Deputy Chief Executive Brenda Gobin presented the check to the association's chairman and vice chairman, Dina van der Lans and Gina Laporte. The funds will be used to support an activity for children, which will be held at Cap Plaza next week. The donation was made under CEPEC's corporate sponsorship program, through which the company allocates funds annually to support community initiatives and organizations. International news now. At least 13 people have been killed and 40 injured in the latest Russian strikes targeting the Ukrainian capital. Ukraine's Prime Minister said as Kyiv continues to face a shortage of air defense missiles. Apartment blocks and warehouses were struck across the city overnight, the State Emergency Service of Ukraine said, while a children's hospital and school were also damaged. The deaths were the result of a shortage of air defense missiles, Ukrainian President Volodymyr Zelensky said, which Kyiv relies on Western allies to supply. And finally, Donald Trump has said he will launch tougher economic measures against Iran, as well as any country that helps or does business with it. The U.S. president wrote in all capital letters on Truth Social that he was launching the most crushing economic operation ever taken against any country, without providing further details or the names of any nation other than Iran. It comes after a 60-day ceasefire formally expired on Monday, without any sign of a diplomatic settlement to the war the U.S. and Israel began at the end of February. Tehran said that Trump's threat would only bring further animosity. If realized, it would extend a campaign of economic pressure on Iran aimed at forcing it into submission. And that was the news with Dominic Mochi on Paradise FM.
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5: 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Look at me! I'm human! I'm the luckiest!
6: From a viral dance in Lagos to a Netflix hit in Seoul, and right back here to the streets of Victoria, culture doesn't just travel anymore, it flies. I'm DMC Extreme, and this is Pop Culture.
7: D23 just happened, and Marvel absolutely did not hold back. The new Avengers Doomsday trailer is officially out, the X-Men cast has been revealed, Vision Quest got a fresh trailer, and there was even a hilarious surprise video involving two very familiar faces. Honestly, there is so much to get through tonight that I do not even know where to start. But let's break down everything that just dropped piece by piece. Starting with the biggest one, the new Avengers Doomsday footage. The trailer opens with our first proper look at Dr. Doom sitting on his throne in Latveria. And honestly, this shot alone is worth the wait. It is easily the best look we have gotten at Robert Downey Jr. as Victor Von Doom so far. Fully in character, fully in that castle. From there, we cut to Sue Storm, and she is the one narrating who Victor used to be to the rest of the Avengers. She says, "Victor was always the smartest guy in every room. He used to be different. He used to be kind. He used to be caring. And then, everything he loved was taken from him. I knew he was lost, but I did not realize that he was broken." While she says this, we are shown Magneto, Gambit, Steve Rogers, Shang-Chi, Shuri, the Wakandans, Sam Wilson's Captain America, and Thor. Not every Avenger is present for this moment, which is interesting on its own. One detail worth pointing out, Magneto's hand looks visibly damaged in this scene, possibly fractured, and given the timeline, this could potentially be connected to whatever happens to Tobey Maguire's Spider-Man universe later in the film. We also finally get a clean look at Steve Rogers' Captain America in that black t-shirt look that has been floating around online as a leaked image for months now. Turns out that leak was completely legit, and honestly, at this point, most of the trailer beats that were rumored over the past few weeks are lining up exactly with what we just saw. After that, we get a tight shot on Dr. Doom's eye, followed by a scene that recreates the painting Marvel had already teased in a poster released a while back. Doom is standing in front of that painting inside his Latverian castle, just staring at it. Speculation right now is that the painting shows his mother, Cynthia Von Doom, along with a young version of himself, and possibly his wife as well. Given what Sue Storm says about everything being taken from him, it really does feel like we are talking about his wife and child here, though right now that is still speculation on our part until Marvel confirms it directly. Then we cut to Reed Richards, who looks straight at Doom and asks, "Victor, did you do this?" Based on the setting and the destruction around them, this really does sound like it is tied to the incursion event, meaning Doom's actions are what set off the collision of universes we have been hearing about. If you remember, we have already talked on this channel about how the incursions were first hinted at through Shuri detecting anomalies in the multiverse. So this scene basically feels like the payoff to that setup finally catching up to Doom directly. This is actually where the trailer gives us some real context for that stolen lives line, because right after this we get individual glimpses of the Avengers with the people they love, Ant-Man with his daughter, Johnny Storm holding his nephew, and more quiet family moments like that. It is Doom watching all of this happiness that these heroes get to have, the very thing that was ripped away from him, and that is what fuels his line about everyone needing to give their stolen lives back. In other words, this really does read as Doom justifying the incursions as some kind of twisted balancing of the scales. Speaking of reveals, this trailer finally confirms something fans have been debating since the last trailer dropped. Remember that shot of Johnny being hugged by someone? And everyone was guessing whether it was Sue Storm or somebody else entirely? Turns out it is Franklin Richards. That mystery is officially closed. We also get Magneto and Professor X together, both looking terrified and emotional while staring up at the sky. Magneto in his full classic look with the helmet and everything. Given the tone of that scene, it really does feel like this could be tied to the destruction of Tobey's universe. Doom's voice comes back in over this footage, and he says, "All of you have lived stolen lives.

0: but now you must give them back. Right after that, we get his action sequence, where he leaps forward to go after Thor, and the whole environment honestly gives major Endgame vibes, almost identical to that moment after Hulk snap when Thanos attacks from his ship and Thor is standing there facing him down. Thor gets a great new line here too. He says, "I swear, you will beg for hell long before I grant it," and then goes at Doom with everything he has got. This is the same attack we saw teased in the last trailer, except now we get the follow-up. Doom blasts him away using his magic, and the visual is honestly very reminiscent of Iron Man, the same kind of energy release from the hand, except this time it is magic instead of tech. Kinda hard not to think about Robert Downey Jr. going from one iconic hand blast to another, just with a completely different power source now. And then we get the moment everyone has been waiting for since the leak started. Dr. Doom slams his hand into the ground, green energy spreads out from the impact, and the Sentinels rise up out of the earth, just like the leaked footage had suggested months ago. It genuinely looks like Doom is summoning his own army straight from the ground. And that is where the trailer cuts to black. If you've been following this channel for a while, you already know these Sentinels have been one of the most talked about leaks for months, and it is honestly satisfying to finally see them confirmed on screen instead of just hearing about them secondhand. It also lines up with everything we already broke down about Doom pulling from Latverian and mutant tech resources, so at this point, the leaks in the official footage are basically telling the exact same story, just from different angles. And going back to that hand blast moment, it really is a full circle thing for Robert Downey Jr. Different mask, same task. But that really sums up this entire trailer. The tone is dark and dripping with fear from start to finish. The Avengers look genuinely shaken here, and Dr. Doom does not feel like just another villain. He feels like a threat on a whole different level. Now let's get into the other big news from tonight. Marvel officially revealed the new X-Men cast at D23. And this is a full reset for the team. Sadie Sink is playing Jean Grey, Kit Connor is Cyclops, Christopher Abbott is stepping into Professor Charles Xavier, Samara Weaving is Emma Frost, Inde Navarrete is Rogue, Maya Boyd is Storm, and Adam Driver is playing Nathaniel Milbury. The film is set for theaters on May 5th, 2028. And alongside this cast reveal, the brand new X-Men logo was also shown off for the first time. This is a pretty massive shakeup from what most fans were expecting casting-wise, especially with Christopher Abbott taking over as Professor X instead of Patrick Stewart continuing in this new timeline, and Adam Driver landing a role that Marvel has kept fairly mysterious up to this point. Combine that with the brand new logo reveal, and it really does feel like Marvel is treating this X-Men reboot as its own fresh start, rather than trying to tie it directly back to the Fox era or the current MCU roster we already know. It is a bold swing, and it is going to take fans a little time to fully adjust to seeing these characters played by an entirely new cast. On top of that, Vision Quest also got a new trailer during the panel, giving fans another look at where that story is heading. And it is clear Marvel is not slowing down at all when it comes to expanding the Vision corner of the universe. And finally, the moment that had everyone laughing during the panel, Marvel played a video featuring Hugh Jackman and Ryan Reynolds jokingly asking to be included in Avengers Doomsday, done in that classic Deadpool-style humor, with Reynolds heckling the Avengers the entire time. Now to be clear, Marvel has not officially confirmed either of them for the movie. This was purely a fun bit for the crowd. But the rumors around both of them showing up in Doomsday have been strong for a while now, so this definitely fed right into that speculation. And honestly, it would not be the first time Marvel has used a joke like this to quietly tease something that ends up being real. That is everything that dropped tonight, and honestly, this was one of Marvel's biggest nights in a long time. Between the Doomsday reveals, the new X-Men cast, and the Jackman and Reynolds surprise, Marvel gave fans a lot to talk about.
1: We'll be back after this break. Let's

0: So we'll start with just having you say your name so that they have it on camera.
1: Anytime.
2: Hello, my name is Tom Holland.
3: This was never something I wanted.
4: Yeah. This man never wanted to be an actor.
5: Tom Holland.
6: Tom Holland is in two of the biggest movies to come out this summer, The Odyssey and Spider-Man Brand New Day.
7: It took me a really long time to adjust to being approached on the street.
3: I never really wanted this. I just sort of never stopped doing it.
4: But how? How the heck did this guy who had no intentions to ever be in a movie end up becoming a freaking movie star in movies that made over $13.6 billion? By the way, that's even more than every Tom Cruise movie ever made combined. Or here's an even better question I got for you. How the heck did this guy manifest every single successful thing that's ever happened to him?
8: What kind of superhero would I want to play? Maybe Spider-Man in like 10 years time.
4: How about him manifesting acting for his favorite director?
8: There's so many directors. On my mind at the moment is Christopher Nolan.
4: What, you think The Odyssey was a fluke too? Okay, then how about when he manifested acting for his favorite video game?
9: My favorite video game is this little game called Uncharted.
3: Tom Holland on the set of
9: Uncharted.
4: Or when he manifested working with both of his favorite actors.
3: You could be in a movie with any three actors, alive or dead, who would you pick? Jake Gyllenhaal.
10: Anne Hathaway.
4: Or what about when he predicted Spider-Man No Way Home before it even was a freaking thought?
1: Any chance there's a multiverse in which Andrew Garfield Spider-Man and Tobey Maguire Spider-Man and your Spider-Man all meet together?
9: Now, of course I'd love to make a movie with those guys. That'd be so cool.
2: I remember saying in an interview years ago, I was like, my dream role would be to play Spider-Man, and to be here today with you two is, like, mind-blowing.
11: When they called initially, I was like, finally.
4: But you know what? I want you to try and take a guess on who this guy's celebrity crush was growing up.
12: Who was your first ever celebrity crush?
3: Zendaya.
4: Yep, his freaking wife, Zendaya. And look, man, I know the Lord says that there's power in the tongue, and that's true, but I'm pretty sure that this man glitched the system. So, how the heck did he do it? It's 2006, Tom Holland is 9 years old, living in London, but all he really wanted to do was dance.
3: I just was a young kid. I loved dancing. My mum would take me to a dance class every Saturday. I got spotted through that dance class to audition for a show on the West End. Billy Elliot.
13: I'm Tom Holland and I play Billy in Billy Elliot the Musical. And I used to go to a street dance club and the headmaster, he spotted me. He was like, we want you to audition for Billy Elliot. And I was like, oh, fair dues. So I'll go for it. And then
3: just by complete fluke, an agent came to see the show the night that I was on. She signed me.
13: That's pretty much how it started.
4: But then something happened. Because whatever moves Tom was busting out that night was enough to make a talent agent in the crowd see him and go, that kid is a star. So this would land him his first role in a movie he would win awards for.
14: Thank you to the Hollywood Film Awards for having me. I'm honored to be here.
4: Called The Impossible.
3: All of a sudden I was on set with Ewan McGregor and Naomi Watts and we made The Impossible.
15: We have to get to safety.
16: No, we have to help that boy.
15: If another wave catches us down here, we will die.
9: I was playing Billy Elliot at the time in London and Bayona actually came across me on YouTube and he liked it and I got an audition through that.
4: And this is when he would fall in love with filmmaking. Because after this, him and his brothers would write and direct short films together.
1: What was really nice about working with Tom is Tom was able to give me advice or

0: calm me down or give me little phrases to, in a sense, directing me at times.
1: And now he no longer dreamed of dancing the night away, but instead his new dream was to one day direct a full-length major film. But even though The Impossible was this guy's first ever acting role with freaking Naomi Watts and freaking Ewan McGregor, Obi-Wan Kenobi himself.
2: You are the chosen one!
1: Not only was the movie incredible, like seriously, if you guys haven't seen it, stop watching this video right now and put it on your TV, but Tom Holland's acting in this movie is freaking amazing, and it's still one of his greatest performances on screen. But only a few years after this, this guy started to manifest his entire career. So in 2015, not only would he star in another major film called In the Heart of the Sea,
3: Nickerson, come here, boy,
1: where he would work with his future MCU co-star, Thor himself, Chris Hemsworth.
4: He's a friend from work.
5: It is I, Thor, son of Odin.
1: And Christopher Nolan's favorite actor, Cillian Murphy. But he would also land everybody's dream role, a role even Timothy Chalamet couldn't land.
6: In 2015, I auditioned for a casting director named Sarah Finn and a project I was dying to do. Spider-Man.
1: And the crazy thing is, he didn't even ask for any of this.
7: To be perfectly honest with you, it was just a hobby. So I never really wanted this. I just sort of never stopped doing it.
1: As a matter of fact, I don't even think the guy likes Hollywood or major fame and paparazzi.
7: Like, I really am a massive fan of making movies, but I really do not like Hollywood. It is not for me. The business really scares me.
8: You know, in this business, you're only as good as your last job.
7: I understand that I'm a part of that business and I enjoy my kind of interactions with it, but I am always looking for ways to kind of remove myself from it, to kind of just live as normal a life as possible.
9: But I think the important thing is just to take it one step at a time. If you rush into fame, then that's where it can be really affecting.
10: Chris Hemsworth gave me some really good advice after we shot Heart of the Sea, and then once I got cast, he sent me a really lovely email about just make sure you keep your feet on the ground and you don't let this affect you. You keep your family and your friends close.
1: But after he became Spider-Man in the MCU, this guy just couldn't freaking be stopped. The Lost City of Z, Spider-Man Homecoming, Avengers Infinity War, Avengers Endgame, Spider-Man Far From Home, Spies in Disguise, Onward, The Devil All the Time, Cherries, Spider-Man No Way Home, Uncharted, The Odyssey, and another Spider-Man movie that people are already calling the greatest Spider-Man movie ever made, Brand New Day.
7: The new movie for me is something that I am incredibly proud of.
11: Well, and you were a little hesitant, right?
7: I was hesitant because I would describe myself as a fan first when it comes to the MCU and Spider-Man. And I was really keen to make sure that we made a movie for the right reasons rather than just, these movies are doing really well, let's churn out another one.
1: And if you guys didn't know, I got invited to go to a Spider-Man Brand New Day creator event where I actually spoke to the director.
12: Can you talk about how this character inspires you?
1: And I vlogged every single second of it, so if you guys didn't see it, make sure you go check it out. Because honestly, it's one of the greatest things that ever happened to me. And look, man, just saying the name of that movie makes me want to go on a 2-3 hour yap session. But I'm going to save that for another video. However, what I will say right now is, it's still not the greatest Spider-Man movie ever made. That still belongs to Spider-Man 2. And that's only because Spider-Man 2 has a way better villain, Doc Ock, and one of the most cinematic soundtracks I ever heard in my life. But even though a lot of people won't admit it, I'm not afraid to, and I'm just gonna freaking say it. Tom Holland is the greatest Spider-Man we've ever gotten on screen. And that will always blow my mind, because this guy had no intentions to ever be here. But now, this man is just straight up living proof that there is power in the tongue, and you can manifest your wife, your career, and the best life you possibly want just by saying it and believing it's already done. And honestly, after everything this man's been through, good and bad, I honestly completely understand now why he's
7: I do believe in manifesting, actually. I really do.
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0: I've been able to hold it together until you guys just all did that.
1: Today, we're honoring the memory of actress Hayden Panettiere, reflecting on her extraordinary life, unforgettable performances, and the remarkable legacy she left behind.
2: Liar. I'm over this.
3: I never said I was in your closet.
1: Her tragic passing.
4: It is a huge shock. You know, I was just watching Hayden Panettiere just about 2 to 3 months ago as she was doing a press tour for her memoir called This Is Me, A Reckoning. She was on CBS. She was on all the daytime talk shows. And she really seemed to have gotten her life together.
1: On August 16th, 2026, Hayden Panettiere died at the age of 36 at a South Carolina home where she had been temporarily staying. Her father, Alan Skip Panettiere, confirmed the news in a statement, describing his daughter as an incredible light and a force of nature.
5: Yeah, and we were just hearing the statement that her father put out, and what's so sad is that Hayden's brother just passed a few years ago as well. Yeah. You know, you can't even imagine what that family is going through right now.
1: Authorities say a 911 call was received about a woman in cardiac arrest, and dispatch audio referenced a suspected overdose. Emergency responders found Panettiere unresponsive and attempted advanced cardiac life support, but she was pronounced deceased at the scene. An autopsy has since been completed by the Greenville County Coroner's Office, which found no signs of trauma contributing to her death.
6: The Greenville Police Department said overnight that the preliminary investigation hasn't indicated any signs of foul play or suspicious circumstances. The department says it was an acquaintance of Panettiere who placed that 911 call.
1: However, the specific cause and manner remain undisclosed pending further investigation and additional studies. Most poignantly, Panettiere's tragic passing happened only 3 months after she published her memoir, This Is Me, A Reckoning.
0: I really wanted to share with the world that they don't have to be afraid, that they can live the truth, that they can be imperfect, that they can, that's being perfectly imperfect is being
7: okay.
0: Brave and, those, and it's okay.
1: This Is Me. For most of Hayden Panettiere's life, other people helped tell her story. With her 2026 memoir, she tried to take that narrative back.
0: I didn't dip my toe in. I knew if I was going to do this, it had to be the full picture, the big picture of everything, my entire life. And it kind of just spilled out of me as I went through this 2-year process of writing this book.
1: She wrote about growing up under the management of her mother, Leslie Vogel, who was also a former actress. Panettiere recalled feeling intense pressure around auditions and described her mother as an unbearable manager who could become angry when she flubbed one.
0: But over the years, you know, I've tried to leave that door open, hoping that the relationship would evolve into a healthy mother-daughter relationship. And it's obvious that that's just not going to be the case.
1: The memoir also examines body image struggles, the scrutiny that came with becoming famous young, and disturbing encounters in Hollywood. She described once being taken by a trusted older friend, whom she only referred to as Stella, into a yacht cabin and pressured to get into bed with an older British singer-songwriter.
0: It was just very, very confusing. And then over the years, it just ended up just having so much pent-up resentment.
8: Yeah.
0: Because I never said no.

0: known roles, Hayden Panettiere was already a working performer. She appeared in her first commercial at just 11 months old, then moved into daytime television, playing Sarah Roberts on One Life to Live and Lizzie Spaulding on Guiding Light.
1: I was here with Daddy. I had to. He was hurting Mommy again. I had to pick up the gun and make Carl dead.
0: Soon after, she transitioned into movies with appearances in Pixar's A Bug's Life, where she voiced Princess Dot, and Remember the Titans, where she played Cheryl Yost.
2: He did a good job up here. He ran a tough camp from what I can see.
3: Well, I'm very happy to have the approval of a five-year-old.
2: I'm nine and a half, thank you very much.
0: By her early teens, Panettiere had something unusual even by Hollywood standards. Years of professional experience before she was even old enough to drive. The memoir adds another dimension to that impressive resume, showing how the relentless pace of childhood stardom shaped her. According to Panettiere, she suffered an injury on the set of 2005's Racing Stripes and had to endure neck and back pain for many years after.
4: It's not Stripes' fault. He's not the problem. It's my fault. Can't just get rid of him. I know him better than anyone ever could. I love him.
0: Save the cheerleader.
5: You're being a little dramatic, don't you think?
4: No, I don't think. I have busted like every bone in my body, stabbed myself in the chest, I've shoved a 2-foot steel rod through my neck, and I don't have a scratch on me.
0: It was the explosive debut of Heroes that catapulted Panettiere into the stratosphere of fame. Premiering in 2006, the NBC science fiction drama cast the 17-year-old Panettiere as Claire Bennett, a Texas cheerleader with regenerative healing powers.
6: So what about you, Claire? Do anything special today?
4: I walked through fire and I didn't get burned.
0: Save the cheerleader, save the world became the show's defining refrain, and Claire quickly became one of its most recognizable characters. Panettiere's performance made her a breakout star almost overnight. She was invited to conventions around the world and became a fixture of the era's celebrity culture.
4: Are you a reporter or something?
7: Alumni. I'm just curious.
4: You know, between you and me, she's nothing special. Just your average teenage girl.
0: Yet the success came with enormous pressure. Panettiere had entered Hollywood as a child, but Heroes turned her into an international star while she was still a teenager. Claire's resilience became part of Panettiere's public image, even as the real person behind it was beginning to discover how complicated fame could be.
4: You don't have to do this. There's gotta be another way.
0: The expansion of her Hollywood reign.
8: I think she's a normal teenage girl who wants to be normal. She wants to fit in. No teenager wants to be different. They don't want to stand out.
9: I can't die. Oh, my arm grows back when I cut it off.
8: I don't know if she's that dramatic.
0: After Heroes, Panettiere seemed poised for the kind of career expansion that could turn a breakout into lasting Hollywood dominance. It didn't take long for her to land a leading role on Nashville, where she played Juliet Barnes, a gifted country singer whose ambition, relationships, and insecurities made her one of the show's most complicated characters.
10: I know you're burning it up out there, girl.
4: Oh, thank you. My mama was one of your biggest fans. She said she'd listen to you while I was still in her belly.
11: Well, bless your little heart. That is a charming story.
0: Panettiere earned 2 Golden Globe nominations for the role and recorded music for the series, including songs that charted. She also played horror fan favorite Kirby Reed in Scream 4. In 2015, she starred as Samantha Giddings in Until Dawn.
12: Why would you do that?
13: There's all this cool old movie crap down here. What was I? Was I not supposed to take advantage of the opportunity?
12: Are you serious? Were you in on this, Putz?
0: All the pieces needed for a huge, multi-platform career seemed to be there. Unfortunately, Panettiere's personal struggles increasingly interrupted the momentum and stalled the trajectory she should have had.
14: Name the remake of the groundbreaking horror movie in which the villain...
4: Halloween, Texas Chainsaw, Dawn of the Dead, The Hills Have Eyes, Amityville Horror, Last House on the Left, Friday the 13th, A Nightmare on Elm Street, My Bloody Valentine.
0: The years behind the headlines.
15: my friends growing up would tell stories, and I would realize that I didn't share, I had no short stories to share with them, and it was almost

0: It's like my brain was blocking out these large chunks of time.
1: The chapters of Panettiere's life behind the limelight reveal profound struggles that shaped her. In her memoir, Panettiere said a former publicist first introduced her to non-prescribed, quote, happy pills as a teenager, an experience she later connected to her developing substance use disorder.
0: And this is somebody that I trusted so wholeheartedly to protect me, and it never crossed my mind in that moment that she would put me in a position of harm in any way. And it was just like, this is a happy pill. It'll give you energy and it'll make you soup. It will make you feel great.
1: Yeah. After giving birth to her daughter Kaya in 2014, she developed postpartum depression and turned to alcohol and prescription drugs. In 2018, she signed over custody of Kaya to her former fiancé, Vladimir Klitschko, so she could focus on recovery. She later stressed that the decision was made with her daughter's well-being in mind.
2: I didn't have any negative feelings towards my child. I just knew I was deeply depressed, and I didn't know where, you know, the alcoholism was ending and postpartum was beginning, and I ran myself pretty ragged.
1: Panettiere also described years of abuse in her relationship with Brian Hickerson, who pleaded no contest to felony domestic violence charges in 2021. Then, in 2023, her younger brother Jansen died unexpectedly at age 28. These private hardships weighed on Panettiere as she navigated the long, difficult work of trying to heal in public.
0: No matter how many years go by, it will always be beside me, and it will always be... I will always be heartbroken about it. I will never be able to get over it.
1: The comeback that was cut short. For a time, Panettiere stepped away from acting and from the machinery of celebrity. Her return began with a reprisal of Kirby Reed in Scream 6.
3: Special Agent Kirby Reed, FBI. I work out of the Atlanta office.
4: You lost.
3: Your two Vicks were residents of my city before they moved here for college. I have been investigating their online activity for the past few months.
1: She was also increasingly willing to discuss recovery publicly, challenging the idea that stepping back meant disappearing. Then she released This Is Me, A Reckoning in May 2026. The memoir was more than a career retrospective. It was Panettiere deciding how her own experiences should be understood. She spoke about wanting to write, produce, and direct, and about creating healthier conditions for young performers.
5: But the lengths that people will go to get that shot, and the things that they would say to me at such a young age were appalling.
1: There was a sense of possibility around this next chapter. She had survived public scrutiny, substance use disorder, postpartum depression, abuse, and devastating loss, and she was still looking forward.
5: I can feel all the possibility, the possibilities, all the exciting possibilities. I feel like I have a lot more life to live.
1: Her passing, just months after the memoir's publication, sadly brought that vision to an abrupt end. The legacy of Hayden Panettiere. Hayden Panettiere leaves behind a career that crossed generations and mediums.
6: You can't save me all the time, Peter. What happened was my fault. I can't defend myself. Yeah, I can heal, but what kind of lame power is that? I'm still just a victim.
1: For one audience, she will always be Claire Bennett, the indestructible cheerleader from Heroes. For another, she is Juliet Barnes, the complicated country star of Nashville. Or Kirby Reed, the fearless horror heroine.
7: Yes, Trevor, she is upstairs. Thank God you're here to protect her when you can't even find her.
1: Gamers know her through Kingdom Hearts and Until Dawn. But her legacy also exists beyond those roles. Through her memoir, Panettiere gave audiences a fuller picture of the person behind the celebrity.
8: Ça mélange parfait tous les jours dans Paradise. Et l'autre 60 minutes avec Paradise Session. Battement les caisses.

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